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0: the team tonight, producing. Old Benny, got Jude running our board. Benny went to the University of Maryland. He's a Terp. And Jude, well, he went to University of Southern California, USC. And Jude, I hate to say this. I'm a USC football fan. I am. I respect them. They were a big part of my life growing up on the West Coast. USC, you know, when they matter, the Pac-12, Pac-10 was way better. But one of the crazy deals in college football right now were things that make you go, The CFP, the College Football Playoff, was established in 2014 as a four-team tournament. It changed in 2024 to a 12-team tournament. And here we go, year three of that format. So we have an era from 2014 to 2026, the CFP era, whether it's a four-team tournament or a 12-team tournament, right? Not one time, not one game. Like, fight on? What? USC has never played in a playoff game. That's weird. I mean, not to rub it in your face too much, Juder, but I'm right on that, right? I'm not forgetting a weird year. I know they never got in the CFP four.
1: Yeah. You're completely right. By the way, I think you should really try to audition for the marching band. I was hearing some good vocals right there. But it is embarrassing. It is completely embarrassing. And look, as much as I want to stick by Lincoln Riley, and we got the number one recruiting class this year, it's just the same old, same old. Big moments, he doesn't show up. Big moments, he doesn't show up. Ranked opponent, doesn't show up. It's the same circus that he had at Oklahoma and, you know, teams before. So I can only hope, but it's looking like when you could play Ohio State this year and play Indiana, when you play Oregon, it's just looking like another, you know, maybe 8-4 season, kind of useless bowl game. I don't know, Johnny. I don't have a lot of belief.
0: I don't thank USC for ruining my life of a conference growing up. USC, thanks for ruining the Pac-12, and you can't even make the tournament. Like, now you're in this messy Big Ten that, oh, I'm sorry, dude, there's like four or five programs just better than you now? Hey, at least in the Pac, you still had the biggest whatever in school. You were the BMOC, big man on campus. Now you got Oregon's top way ahead of you. Hell, Washington has been to the CFP multiple times. They went to a Natty with Michael Penix. They won multiple games. They got there with Chris Peterson. The Ducks are there all the time. USC, never. And you blew up the Pac-12 for that? Dang, man. But yeah, that's what's one of those things that make you go, when it comes to college football. I mean, USC goes an era without playing in a playoff game. It's just crazy to me to think about that's where we are. And I love the Big Ten. I can't wait to see their place in it. I don't even dislike Lincoln Riley. Thought that was the right hire. Oddly, they got their ass kicked by Utah in the Dalton Kincaid game. And to be honest, USC's kind of never really recovered. They lost to Tulane in a New Year's Six game. It was just bad. Like, USC, be great again. I would love that. If USC was right there, I can't believe I'm saying this, with Indiana in football. Like, if USC was there in that mix with Ohio State, with Indiana, with Oregon, I mean, that would add so much. Think about that. Like, dare I say this? USC is a sleeping giant? Like, is that fair? I mean, it's crazy, the world of college football. And let me just say this. Well, who's under pressure? I think we overuse that term way too much in this business. Everybody's under freaking pressure, man. How can you rephrase that? For me, it's what is interesting me. storyline-wise, I'm all over the Arch Manning storyline this year, too. I want to get into that. The fifth major sport. What is it? Did soccer do it for you? Johnny Ball Game, Westwood One.
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0: Miami. What do you say?
1: Thanks for the call, Israel. I was going to say, well, I mean, you can't scream the MLS. We need the star. You already have Messi. And, dude, we don't care. And I was dead wrong on that. I remember when that story broke, I went on the radio show I'm a part of in weekdays, and I said, this is the greatest thing ever for the MLS in American soccer. We will watch Messi. We don't. We don't even watch the World Cup if it's played in November. We don't even watch the World Cup if it's played in, I don't know, South Korea, where it's at 3 a.m. for kickoff. No, this World Cup was perfect. It was the ultimate summer romance. And I'm this is hard for me to do. Because usually the shoe is on the other foot. But I was talking about this earlier, and I think I'm just going to go for it. Dear soccer, we got to talk. Look, I understand the beautiful game. Thank you for showing me the beautiful game. And I'm just going to say this, soccer, you're beautiful. It's not you. It's me. It's my fault. It's me, soccer. My attention span, my time zone, my deep love for my teams and other sports. Soccer, I just want to say thank you for an incredible summer. A summer of love, soccer. What we shared the last, like, 6 weeks with the World Cup, it was magic, soccer. And you know this, soccer. You were not some cheap, meaningless last person at the end of the bar at 157, one-night stand, soccer. No, you weren't that. It was real. It was a whirlwind, high stakes, romance, late-night watch parties, penalty shootout, stoppage time, goals. Ah, soccer. For a few glorious weeks, soccer, you were my everything. I bought 2 jerseys. I learned chants. I liked Alexi Lalas. Like, I was caring about the group stage. Hell, I'll even say I was following group stage goal differential, soccer, you had me. But I gotta be honest, I'm not gonna be the a-hole, soccer. I love other sports more. I follow too many other leagues. Soccer, I can't give you what you need. Autumn is coming. Soccer, my heart's already drifting back to my exes. I'm talking NFL and college football. It's calling my name. Soccer, baseball pennant races are going to heat up. I got fantasy draft prep. Soccer, you deserve someone who's going to wake up at 5:30 a.m. and watch the English Premier League on a Saturday. Soccer, that's not me. I need you to understand where I'm coming from. Soccer, I don't want to erase you. You're not going to be dead from my life. Like, I'll click on you every now and again. I'm not calling this a permanent goodbye, although it was the greatest summer romance of my life. Let me just say this. When the dust settles, soccer, maybe we can do this again in 4 years, depending on time zones and other customizable things that I'm gonna need from you that you gave me this summer. Keep shining, soccer. I'll see you in 4 years, maybe. And I don't know where the flopping will be then, but I'm sure it'll be dramatic.

For over 40 years, Tucson has been putting its trust in First Chiropractic for auto and on-the-job injuries. They're locally owned and a proud sponsor of the U of A radio broadcasts. 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

0: can all, yeah, we can all
1: rest. I twisted my ankle and just sprained my ankle. I mean, it's just frustrating to end like that, of course. But I, you know, now I can.
0: Now it's time to rest.
2: What is it?
1: Okay.
2: What do they call it? What do the EPL fans call it? A sad nap.
0: It's a sad nap. So there you go.
2: Sad nap.
0: There's our World Cup coverage concluding here on the Black and Abdallah Show. You're welcome, Raj. There you go. Now now we can move on and look forward to...
2: Your month-long national nightmare is over, Raj.
0: To the NFL season.
3: A beautiful day on Black and Abdallah.
0: So there you go.
3: We ranking quarterbacks later, fellas. What are we doing?
0: Yeah, we got football. Oh, we got football on the list. And coming up next, I do want to ask you guys a very important question. What the hell is going on with Tom Brady? 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I need you guys to explain this to me, and we will do that next. 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
0: So slow down, obey the law, and help keep everyone safe around you.
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2: And with the last chance of the game, he'll lift his ball forward. Simone thought about coming, stays at home. It's knocked down and only finds Ferran Torres. His final touch of the game. He had the decisive touch as well. Spain, for the second time in their history, have won the World Cup.
1: 1-0. Your final at MetLife, New York, New Jersey Stadium. Has Argentina gotten a shot yet on goal? Asking for a friend. Has Argentina gotten a shot yet on goal? The best team won this thing, and it was pretty evident. Pretty evident yesterday as Spain, a team that we talked about all tournament long, passed like no other. Defended like no other. What did the keeper have? Seven clean sheets in this event. Clean sheets, for those of you that are not soccer vernacular aware, that's the soccer term for shutout. The Spaniards were just simply dynamite in winning their second ever World Cup tournament, completely taking Mr. Messi and company out of this game on Sunday. 1-0 the final. To the victors go the spoils. And Yamin Lamal, again, and it was interesting. They talked about it on the broadcast yesterday. Didn't necessarily have the offensive performance that some of the other major stars did. The Messis and the Mbappes and some of those players who scored 7-8 goals in this event. He was not that necessarily scoring type of player, but still put on quite the display in showing the world that he is one of the dominant players, and if not the player to watch, one of the players to watch for sure, moving forward as we go on in this football life. 520-848-1290 is the number to get on the program. We went out to dinner last night. My mom, my wife, my mom has a new friend who is about her same age in the 90s. You know, it's never a bad thing for mom to meet a nice fella that's around her age. And so we all went out to dinner last night, and we're sitting next to a table where literally this guy had on his Spain jersey, and so I think he might have been with his parents, because his parents were sitting on one side, he was sitting on the other side. He had a Spain jersey, and in the chair next to him was his Spain flag. So literally he had been walking around Tucson somewhere Sunday draped in his colors of red and gold. Somewhat of a performance there by the Spaniards, fellas.
3: It was absolutely a performance. Yeah, no, the defense for Spain was going to be the thing that was going to either win or lose it for them when they got to this point. Because, again, the idea that Argentina was going to go and play a little bit of that bully ball that they had been, they've been going after them, they've been going after a lot of teams, trying to get them to over-pursue, over-commit, and just give themselves the opportunity for some counterattack. Particularly, we saw it a lot since the end of the knockout stage, but Spain kept composure. They kept calm. They made sure to only do the touch passing where they could best control the ball, though they had a couple of instances where they were getting a little desperate, which I think both sides were once you were getting closer and closer to extra time being finished, because once you get the penalties, anything can happen. So the fact that Spain was able to eventually find that opening, and the best part about it is the amazing presence of mind for the Spanish attacker to not try to head the ball towards the net, head the ball back into play and allow Torres to get the follow-up and put the winning goal away. That's the kind of play that ends up winning you a World Cup.
4: Yeah, they won because of Lionel Messi. Because for 16 years, he was every player on that Spanish side's hero.
3: Mm-hmm.
4: And the tiki-taka style, DK, came from FC Barcelona in 2007, 8, 9, 10, 11, 12, perfected by this year's World Cup winning Spanish side. I mean, you said no shots on goal for Argentina. How many goals do you think that the Spanish goalkeeper had to, how many shots on goal do you think the Spanish goalkeeper saw throughout the entire tournament?
1: I would say less than 15.
4: 10.
3: Yes.
4: 10 shots on goal.
3: No, Simon did not have a lot of work.
4: And they played 9 matches. Right? 8 matches. So basically, you're talking about what we're really talking about to people who really don't maybe follow the game is, you know, Spain DK has 11 Kyrie Irvings mm-hmm. on their team. 11 guys who are sure-footed, can handle the ball, understand short passing game. That's the tiki-taka style. But when you have 11 incredibly skilled and on the same page, obviously all those guys coming up together, you know, playing keep away in the midfield, as Dragon Ball said, that's about as dangerous a team as you'll ever see with the counter. Really fast, Argentina can go from the midfield to putting the ball in the back of the net. Time and time again, we've seen it. The best goal-scoring team. But Spain made sure that they never had an opportunity to build anything. So they just kept keep away the entire time. And, you know, when you have the skill to be able to do that, I mean, how many poor passes did we see from the American side in their five games they played?
3: More than a few.
4: Less than we've seen in previous World Cups. This team played with a lot of class this year, this U.S. side. But it's just a completely different game, DK. When you're talking about people growing up from the age of 3-4 onwards with that pressure to become an all-time great, that's what we're looking at with teams like England and obviously Argentina, Brazil, and Spain. It's just a completely different level of skill across the board. All of those guys could have been the leading goal scorers for Spain if they had just switched positions. But it's really the midfielders that really dominated possession, and Argentina just never had a chance.
1: I want to show, before you continue, Dragon Ball, I want to show the folks, if you're watching on our video, any of our video channels, we stream the show on YouTube. We are also on Twitch. I just want to pull up what the shot map looked like here in this game yesterday. This is for both halves here. You see all those red things at the one end. That is Spain shooting at the Argentina goal, and those two little nuggets there at the other end. That's basically what Argentina had on the offense.
4: I mean, it just seems like there's almost 12 guys out there sometimes. Mm-hmm.
3: It almost seems like there were 12 guys going up against 10 guys, which, sadly, Argentina, they did end up finding themselves having to play a man without once you got to the extra time period. But the other part of it, too, there's always that one little statistic that I always kind of look at that kind of tells a story, but it no one that really understands soccer doesn't really grasp it. Spain was caught with 4 different offsides calls, while Argentina only had the one. What does that tell you? Spain was looking to get the ball up the field far more frequently than Argentina was. Argentina wanted to make sure they had possession, get to their spots, and try to focus their offense when they had control of the ball. Spain was just trying to go and outrace Argentina to a spot. And more often than not, Spain has been able to do that. Argentina had a bit of a better ability to catch Spain being over-aggressive, getting with the offside trap, and Spain ended up missing out on a couple of different opportunities. Again, this could be a 2-0 game if not for an offside call there near the end of the extra time. But that was really kind of the main thing, is that Spain was far more the aggressor in this contest than Argentina was. They were just looking to try and get that one perfect shot, while Spain was just seemingly saying, we're just going to collapse in front of the net, get somebody in the space, and make sure that we're going to force the goaltender for Argentina to make a play, which, to be fair, he made a lot, but there's only so far that can go. You could ask Tim Howard all about that. How many times can a goalkeeper keep a team in the game? And that answer is usually until he can't keep them in the game anymore.
4: I didn't see Spain being aggressive at all. What I saw was Spain doing everything they could to prevent any kind of break from the mid from the Argentine side, which is really what you have to do. So when they did build up, it was slow, it was methodical, and rarely ever on a two-pass situation. It was always 6 or 7, meaning that Spain made sure that they had their mids ready and their defenders back just in case any kind of situation broke, you know, from the Argentinian side, because that's how they scored a lot of their goals during this World Cup. Again, the team that scored the most goals. But I just think Spain came into it with the game plan that they've had against everybody else in the world, but specifically against this Argentinian side, where you just cannot give up any kind of, you know, bad passes in the middle. And so when Spain did, there was a period there, especially in the second half, where the Argentinians were super dejected. Mm-hmm. That's a team that's used to getting, you know, 5 or 10 shots on goal per half, and they really couldn't build anything up. So there was a little bit of frustration there in the second half, and they were gambling a little bit more. You saw the Spanish side blitzing and pressing the entire game from the very, very beginning. But I think Argentina was a little bit more cautious, and just because they didn't have any. So the longer it goes into a game, when you're not getting any opportunities, the more you have stressed out situations when those opportunities do come. And that's the biggest issue I saw with Argentina was Spain came in with the game plan to not give them anything in the middle, and they didn't. And Argentina just could not come up with that because everything was on the sides. Every time Argentina got the ball, they tried to bring it up the sides, and oftentimes that would end up with the throw in for Argentina or for Spain. Just really nothing building in the middle of the field. The Spanish midfield dominated this game, won this game, and that's why the best player in the tournament was not a goal scorer, but it was a midfielder for Spain who just mm-hmm. controlled the tournament from start to finish.
3: And the other part of it, too, that we talk about how the Spanish defense had really kind of been the one in control, and the other part of Argentina being a little bit more pensive, I would say, would be a good way of describing the side. Let's not forget, this Argentinian side had 2 games of extra time that they had to play since the group stage ended and they went to the knockout stage. Then you add this one as extra time as well. That is a tired side for sure.
4: And the Argentina's side. The cliche they've been talking about all tournament was the World Cup of depth.
3: Yep.
4: So the World Cup of depth was won by the deepest team. Real quick on Lamine Yamal, DK, he came in with a bit of an injury.
1: Yeah.
4: So one of the reasons why he wasn't quite up to form in those first 3 or 4 games is he didn't really have his full physical fitness up until these last couple of games. And even then, I mean, when Yamal did get the ball, he certainly was making things happen over there on the right side. In fact, I would say more than anybody in that game, Yamal was putting pressure, especially before Spain scored their first goal. Mm-hmm. But again, in a match like this, I think Yamal was more than anything Dragon Ball just trying to make sure that he was sound. Mm-hmm. Because possession game was what it was all about. I think it was like 67%, something like that, is mm-hmm. what the Spanish possession was for the whole match. So they weren't trying to see any kind of special, magical, individual goals, as you said. The one goal came from a very heady, smart play of heading the ball back towards the box. So they had a chance at a shot on goal. Yamal, if you don't know, listeners, you know, next 4 years from now is when you're going to pay attention to soccer again. Remember Lamine Yamal because he's the next guy coming.
3: And he'll only be 24 around that time. Again, 19 years old, that kid, this year.
1: Let's hope we don't wait another 4 years to pay attention to soccer. Let's keep paying attention to soccer and keep building, hopefully, in this country.
3: MLS starting up.
1: To where we can get to a point where maybe the United States can be in a position to play in an ultra-huge game like that we saw yesterday.
4: Man City.
1: Yeah.
4: That's where they all play now. Mm-hmm. Every one of them.
3: What are you going to get your Columbus Crew kit there, DK?
1: Yeah, that's the only team in Ohio, so I guess I got to rep the Crew. That's right. I've not been to a game there, but I've got lots of friends that have been down to Columbus and seen games there. It's a very impressive facility. So, yeah, maybe I got to get home and see a contest there at Columbus at some point. 520-848-1290, 520-848-1290. DK on the Sports Tip coming to you on this Monday. Hope you had a great weekend. We're going to continue to talk about the World Cup tournament. It was an absolute shootout in the third place game on Saturday between France and England. We'll get into that. We'll get you all the highlights from the 2 games over the weekend. We'll also chat with John Perlman as we wrap up the World Cup. He has been with us throughout the tournament with analysis, having attended a game and been up in Seattle for several of the games. And FC Tucson season also coming to an end on Friday night in the Western Conference quarterfinals. But a hell of a performance against a team that came in San Francisco City FC that had outscored FC Tucson by double. I think it's 40 goals on the season to 17. And FC Tucson held them to a 1-0 contest, unfortunately, though, coming out on the losing side of that. And their season ends with 6 wins, 3 losses, and 4 draws as they are declined the opportunity to try to get back to the national semifinals for a second consecutive year. We'll dive into all that. 47 days to Arizona football as well. We'll update you on what's happening there. One of the bright spots to look at as we head to fall camp on the offensive line. Diamondbacks win a series this weekend against the Cardinals. Are they going to possibly, though, be without one of their better players for a period of time? We'll get into all of that as well. Mercury finally back on the winning side of the ledger as well. Want to hear from you, 520-848-1290. DK on the Sports Tip. Cricket is here. We'll have Pickett with Cricket coming up later, as well as Cricket's got quotes right now. She's got traffic, as she does every 20 minutes throughout our show on the Five.
5: 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Collisions reported Colbin Speedway, and Colb Road, Avra Valley Road and I-10. That collision reported on the westbound I-10 frontage road at Avra Valley Road. Also wreck I-19 near Ajo from the southbound side of I-19 near Ajo. That crash off on the side of the road and not blocking travel. 76 the overnight low with a chance of rain into the evening. 93 tomorrow, also with a chance of rain again tomorrow. 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
12: So the now that the World Cup is over, the basketball tournament starts. I think it actually started over the weekend on Saturday. There was the first meeting between La Famia, which is Kentucky's alumni group, and the Ville, which is Louisville's alumni group. And the La Famia 172-68. They're going to play the rematch tonight. They played the first game in Memorial Coliseum in Lexington. And now they're going to play tonight at Freedom Hall in Louisville. I'm anxious to see, like, just we'll put that on here. It's going to be on, I believe, on FS1. I'm anxious just to see what the crowds are like for those types of games, as we've talked about in the past, and then last week as well, how it would be kind of cool if U of A at some point got involved in this event with an alumni group. There's two alumni games tonight. The Enchantment, any idea what that's the New Mexico alumni team? What does that, either of you guys have any idea what that means?
13: The Enchantment. The Enchanted?
14: Is that their state motto?
12: Is it?
14: Something like that.
12: It's the state motto of New Mexico, the Enchantment or something or other. So they play the Aftershocks, which is obviously Aftershocks. After you graduate from Wichita State, you become Aftershock versus Shockers. So they'll play that game in tonight in Wichita. So we'll keep an eye. That game is not until later. I think it starts at 6 our time, so just as our show's ending. But we'll check out and see what the crowd is like for this game coming up against Kentucky and Louisville at 4 o'clock.
14: Yeah, Land of Enchantment.
12: There you go.

0: 520-848-1290, 520-848-1290. We're always taking, we'll always take your calls and texts about if Arizona had a team in the basketball tournament, what you'd like that team to be called. I think somebody a couple years ago said McHale's Heroes, and I kind of, that's the one that sticks in my brain that I kind of like. But if you think you have something that's better than that, let us know for sure. All right, Spain, champions of the World Cup. How about this? For the first time ever, Spain is indeed the capital of football, because not only do they hold the gold trophy on the men's side, but they also hold the trophy on the women's side, as the women won the, I think it was 2023 was the last time that they played. They also won the World Cup. So Spain is, for the first time ever, the same country is champions on both the men's and women's side of the World Cup at the same time. So there you go. More reason to celebrate in Madrid, where the game ended yesterday at right around midnight. That was one late night Sunday party. I don't think, is anybody at work? If you know anybody that's in Madrid right now, 520-848-1290. Did anybody make it to work in Madrid today? I probably would think not. Kind of like if that ever happened here in the United States, I don't think very many people would be making it to work the Monday after a World Cup championship. One of the bad things that happened yesterday for Argentina was the fact that one of their top leaders, top players, Enzo Fernandez, got himself into a little bit of trouble.
1: Pedri, and Marino wasn't quite the angle he wanted. McAllister, Enzo Fernandez was blocked off it. And Argentina can't really complain. It's no different from some of what they've been doing to the Spanish players, and it's going to be the yellow card for the descent there. Enzo Fernandez got to be careful, because then he claps at Slavko Vincic. Nico Williams saved! Emi Martinez, ninth save of the game, more than any goalkeeper in the history of the World Cup final. And whoa, then a huge whoa collision between Enzo
2: Fernandez
1: and Pau Cubarsí. Enzo Fernandez already on a yellow card. There's number two. His day is done.
2: Rush of blood to the head for Enzo Fernandez. Gets caught in the moment here. Chance for Argentina, then straight down the other end. It was a chance for Spain. Big save. And then Enzo Fernandez doesn't need to go into this. Just overcommits. And he's already committed to it. Absolutely a foul. Cubarsí goes flying in the air.
0: Yeah, you know, and we'll talk a little bit about a number of foolish decisions in sports today. But that might have been one of the more foolish decisions that I've ever seen. I call it reckless. I just thought that was a reckless play by Enzo Fernandez when his team needed him the most to make a play like that and get himself, unfortunately, a second yellow.
3: Yeah, I mean, there was definitely embellishing with the cartwheel was not necessary. He did that specifically for the ref. But here's the thing. If people don't understand how yellow cards work, Enzo Fernandez actually got the really short straw in that situation. You know why? Because they give warnings and warnings and warnings and warnings and warnings and warnings. Every player that complains to the ref for the first 25 minutes gets a warning.
4: Mm-hmm.
3: The next one who does gets a yellow card. It just so happened like that was not a very demonstrative complaining to the refs about a foul call.
4: No.
3: But because the already line had been drawn, he just happened to be the guy who got the first yellow card after there were at least 15 or 20 situations of both sides complaining to the refs that they thought they deserved a foul. And that's just an oddity of World Cup ref. They will give so much leeway until they've had enough. And then they say, okay, both sides are aware of it. The next person who complains is going to get a card because they have to keep it civil. And that's what ended up happening.
4: And the other issue for Fernandez in his particular situation is that it happened so quickly after the yellow that he had already gotten in regards to the challenge where he threw the guy threw himself in the air.
3: Sure.
4: Is it you had the yellow card at the 82nd minute, then you get the second yellow in stoppage time in the second half of regulation. There is no way the referee, you said it, they give warnings for 25 minutes. They'll typically have a bit of a good memory. But when you get to that point of the game, referee memories are very, very short. And the minute that he saw that it was Enzo Fernandez that took that challenge, he said, okay, bud, You complained about the call, and now you did the deed.
3: And so just to be clear, I don't think it matters who it was. Whoever made that challenge, DK, like you said, was going to get a yellow card regardless. That was a yellow on the midfield challenge that sent the cart that created the cartwheel. I'm just saying that at that stage of the game, you're looking for any inch you can get. And the offensive player in that situation certainly embellished the contact. If you look at the replay, it wasn't that amount of force.
4: No.
3: It was the speed both players were going with, obviously. But as we said, that's a very proud, that's the defending champs. They've scored the most goals coming into this game. Didn't get any chances. And as Dragon Ball just said, we're talking about the 80-plus minute of this game
4: where they've had
3: chances whatsoever on goal. So, of course, the frustration was boiling over. Really dumb play there by the really dumb challenge by Enzo because he had just gotten the yellow card. Mm-hmm. My only point is he kind of got the short straw because the complaining to the ref being worthy of a yellow card wasn't worthy for the first 30 times somebody complained to the ref, but that time it was.
4: And then the other part of it, too, is that the action of the Spanish player to go into the air. Me and you play a lot of video games. I don't think I've seen a ragdoll effect quite that good in real life in comparison to the artificial versions of the sports games that I've seen. But the other part also, I want to just slowly bring this up because we talk about the complaining of the calls. We talk about how a lot of Argentinian fans right now are saying that the referee didn't give Argentina a lot of chances, not a lot of opportunity. So if they're just looking at the card situation, you absolutely have the argument there. But if you just look at fouls, 25 for Argentina, 21 for Spain. The ref was blowing the whistle on both sides. It's just the fact that
3: early and often, too.
4: Yes. It was just the fact that whatever Argentina was doing was just demonstrative and obvious enough that the referee had to say, bring it back, or you're not being on the, or you're not going to be on the pitch for very long. And for Enzo Fernandez, sadly, his time ended just before the extra time period started.
0: It took 106 minutes to finally break open this scoreless stalemate.
2: How do we find a way? And if we don't find a way, I guarantee you going to penalties, they will feel like it's Argentina's momentum.
1: Poro, chance to cross, hooks it in. Williams battling, knocks it down. It's free. It's a goal. It's Ferran Torres.
2: Well, that's one way to break the Argentine spirit. And it's with a goal straight out of the second half of extra time. And it's a man off the bench. Ferran Torres just comes off a long ball. They go direct. Knockdown comes to him. It falls to him after Nico Williams keeps it in play. And he hammers that ball home for his moment, scoring in a World Cup final.
0: Ferran Torres with the goal, the lone goal in this match. The lone goal, so we got to hear it in Spanish, right?
5: Toque atrás, Porro la pone al área. Cabezazo atrás. Queda

0: España. 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
1: Y así le cae la pelota. 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
2: Now I gotta give Andrés Cantor some credit. He is an Argentine American. You saw maybe after the his home side beat England, the excitement that he had. I don't know if you saw the celebration video. His son was there in the booth with him, and he and his son, I mean, they must have hugged each other about 25 times after that game was over. So, still a very, very great call, even though it might have been against his chosen team there on Sunday. Gotta love
3: again, Andrés like Cantor. There's only one person you can compare Messi to, and that's Wayne Gretzky.
2: Mm-hmm.
3: The only person in the history of sports you can compare is Wayne Gretzky, because again, Messi leads the history of professional soccer. Messi has the most goals ever scored, most assists of all time.
2: Yep.
3: Up until Mbappe had the two goals Saturday, he had the most goals in the World Cup and the most assists all time in the World Cup. So it's the equivalent of a Canadian DK watching Wayne Gretzky play in his last Olympics or whatever. Mm-hmm. So, I mean, obviously, as an American, as an Argentine-American, the greatest of all time, no disrespect to Diego Maradona fans out there, but the greatest of all time is 39. So there's got to be a bit of an emotion just involving that and the fact that they're the defending champs as well.
2: Mm-hmm. Andrés Cantor, the brilliant Spanish speaking soccer lead announcer for Telemundo. If you didn't get, I hope you got a chance to listen to at least one of his games or more than one of his games during this fortnight or whatever the term for a month long tournament is. Is it double fortnight or something like that?
3: They got a better crowd mix too.
4: Oh yeah. much better crowd mix.
2: Oh yeah. Yeah, exactly. Exactly. 520-848-1290, 520-848-1290 is the number to get in on the program. After the match, the leader, the manager of the Spanish national team, Luis de la Fuente, says, "We've won everything, everything, and that's wonderful. With a generation of footballers, I'll say it again and again, who are an example of Spanish sport for Spanish youth, for Spain. Together we are stronger. Let there be no doubt about that." And what he means by that is that Spain remains the only nation ever to win the European Championship and the World Cup in successive tournaments, having now done so a second time after their Euro title in 2024. They're also the first World Cup champion ever to concede only once across an entire tournament, and they are the first winner of the UEFA Nations League to capture a world title, having triumphed at the 8-year-old competition back in 2023. So they are indeed the kings of the world when it comes to football.
3: Again, it's just like D. Wade. Mm-hmm. You know about Dwayne Wade?
2: Yeah.
3: He grew up in Chicago when Michael Jordan was being Michael Jordan. I mean, of course he was inspired to be a great basketball player. A lot of those kids on that Spanish team grew up watching Leo Messi and Andres Iniesta and a lot of different Spanish-born players on those FC Barcelona teams. Again, the best soccer ever played. Look it up. 2007 to 2012-13 with the Barcelona team. So a lot of the guys on this team, you know, certainly have had that tiki-taka style, and, you know, Pep Guardiola, who obviously we've heard might take over Italy for the next World Cup is the rumor, because he's maybe going to be retiring from professional soccer. But yeah, there's no doubt that, to a man, anybody who suited up for Spain during this tournament was straight all business. They were, might have been one person out there with 11 personalities, right? I mean, the way they moved on the field, it was just different. The way they were coordinated, you know, there might have been some really exceptional moments for each team. An Erling Haaland, you know, goal on a great pass, some great headers we saw, some great corners, some great set pieces. But as far as a group of 11 guys on the field moving as one and sharing the ball so efficiently, I mean, Spain was just in a different league this year. And that's why, like you said, DK, winning the European title, going on to the World Cup. I mean, that's not a very old team either. That's a very old Argentinian side.
4: Mm-hmm.
3: If you look at the ages of all their main players, not a very old Spanish team. So, you know, there's nothing stopping them from continuing this run. What's that, 48 consecutive matches unbeaten?
2: 520-848-1290, the number to get in on the program. All right, one goal on Sunday, a whole lot of goals on Saturday. We'll get to that as well. Third place games in the World Cup.
3: Yeah, defenders not as motivated as goal scorers in those third place games.
2: Cricket is getting you home every 20 minutes on the fives with your traffic and your weather.
5: 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Collisions I-19 near Ajo, that was reported from the southbound side of I-19 near Ajo off on the shoulder. Avravelli Road and I-10, westbound I-10 frontage road and Avravelli Road, and a crash that occurred at Kolb Road and Speedway Boulevard. 76 the overnight low with the chance of rain tonight, 93 tomorrow, 40% chance of rain for tomorrow, and 98 now. I'm Cricket with your Wildcats Radio 1290 Traffic and Weather Together.
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8: Spain won the World Cup yesterday 1-0 over Argentina in New York and New Jersey Stadium. This is it for Lionel Messi and the World Cup. 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Messi is the best we've ever seen, and he can still play at the highest level. 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
17: Across the country right now, at this very moment, there are probably arguments taking place about who's doing more of the housework, the homework, the shuttling of kids from this activity to that. It's true. By and large, women do more of this than men. But doesn't have to be that way. And if you and your spouse can level that playing field, it's going to make both of you and your kids happier. Psychologist Yelena Kecmanovic says this might be how you get there. As hard as it might be at first, try to think of your partner like a teammate, not an adversary. Learn how to do some of the chores your partner does to get a better understanding of how much effort something takes. And finally, take the time to acknowledge what the other person is doing. And every now and then, even express your appreciation. That'll go a long way. I'm Dr. Sanjay Gupta, helping you live a better life.
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2: 520-848-1290 is the number to get on the program. 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We got a game between the Dodgers and the Phillies. 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Does that mean a win for the Phillies? Should you bet the Phillies tonight? 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
24: 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Phil's Dodgers open up a set tonight in Philly, and having Christopher Sanchez is the difference maker. Philly's all-star has come back down to earth lately, but he's still been virtually untouchable at home, boasting a 0.86 ERA in 11 starts. Against Emmett Sheehan on the mound for the Dodgers, I think Philly squeaks one out. Give me the Phillies on the money line as a small favorite. I'm Pat Boyle. Bet some motor and beat the books. Download the BetMGM app today.
2: Now, he mentioned, Pat Boyle there, that Christopher Sanchez has been coming back to earth. Clearly, he was not untouchable in the All-Star game when he gave up three runs in the first inning. I believe he's the first pitcher ever to give up that many runs in the first inning or something of that nature that I'd heard. And
25: I know Pedro didn't do that.
2: No,
25: yep,
2: he did not. And you begin to, this was a guy that obviously had the long scoreless streak early in the season. But you wonder if maybe he's hit a little bit of a wall, because in his last five starts, he has an ERA of 9.58, this Christopher Sanchez. He got blown up in the All-Star game, again, an exhibition game, but still on his home mound. And he's allowed 11 runs in 10 and a third innings, and he's only given up 12 home runs this season. But six of those have come in his last five starts. So interesting there what's going on with Christopher Sanchez. A large reason that the Phillies, who we've talked about over the course of the last few weeks, were what, 10 games under 500 mm-hmm. when they fired Topper and are now 10 games over 500 of the Phillies and have snuck to within three games of the Atlanta Braves in the National League East. So we shall see with Christopher Sanchez, but the folks over at Westwood One say go with the dog and take the Phillies on the money line over the Dodgers tonight. This game will get going here in about 13 minutes or so. And you can get that bet right now at minus 150 to take the Phillies. So not a lot of money coming back to you tonight, but that is the play at the moment. Is Christopher Sanchez hit a wall, you think, Dragon Ball?
0: Well, the last six games, he's only been able to get to beyond six innings twice. He's had 2 7-inning performances in his last six starts. So, I mean, the strikeout numbers are still there. He's had a game with about 9. He had one with 13. He's had a couple of them with, you know, pretty stellar showings. But I think the biggest thing about it is that a lot of the games he's had recently of those six, a lot of them were on the road. I think he had only had 2 home games before the All-Star game happened. So I think if he gets back to some friendlier confines, maybe he gets back to his usual stuff that we've seen so far this season.
2: He is very good at the bank this year.
0: But just right now, he's certainly seeming to have a lot of trouble. What they hope for, obviously, is that he doesn't have another outing that he had in Kansas City, because the Kansas City game was bad.
3: It was Kansas City and Detroit. So both those games, he gave up a season high in hits, and that's the big one. Well, he gave up 12 to Chicago back in April. But giving up, guys, 12 hits followed by 10 hits for a guy, that just means the batters are seeing the ball a little bit better than he wants them to. So he just has to clean that up. I would probably choose Miz, right? I mean, if I had to pick one guy.
0: Yeah.
3: Talking about best pitcher in baseball.
2: Well, he's on the mound tonight, too. I'll give you a play on him, or at least in that game, coming up straight ahead. But let me give you the splits right now. We're talking about the home-away splits for Christopher Sanchez. Away from Citizens Bank Ballpark in Philadelphia, his ERA is 4.97, and he's given up 10 of his 12 home runs and 30 earned runs at Citizens Bank Ballpark this season. His ERA is 0.86. He's given up just 2 home runs and only 7 earned runs. So that is the big difference. Opponents at home hitting just 188. Opponents on the road hitting 330.
3: Maybe he should bring some of those sheets he's got at home on the road with him. Because something about that bed in his own house is working.
2: Exactly.
0: Yeah. Now, the other thing that probably could be working out better for him is if the bottom half of the Phillies lineup could do something other than mediocrity. They have one of the worst back halves of the lineup in all of baseball this season. That's very top heavy, that lineup with Schwarber and Harper. After that, it is a nosedive off that cliff.
2: The Dodgers, by the way, obviously entered tonight's game as one of the best teams, if not the best team in baseball, as they are 63-37, a half game better than the Milwaukee Brewers, who come into tonight's action at 62-37. Their ace is on the mound tonight, Jacob Mizorowski. He'll face Freddy Peralta. Peralta, obviously, now with the Mets, used to pitch for the Brewers. So the play I'm going to give you in this game, which is still about an hour away, 4:40 first pitch, the play that I'm going to translate to you from the great folks at Westwood One Sports, is to take the under in this game tonight. Under 7.5 runs. Even though Freddy Peralta, a little bit of a down year, ERA 4.66, the belief is that he'll have some juice in the tank against his former team tonight. And so a low-scoring game likely to be the play tonight for this contest, which is in Milwaukee. So under 7.5 runs, Mets-Brewers at -110 tonight.
3: Yeah, and as good as Mizorowski is, he sat out the All-Star break, right? All-Star game. As good as he has been all year long, I will say in May, guys, he gave up 1 run.
0: Mm-hmm.
3: In June, he gave up 3 runs. And in 2 starts this month, guys, he's given up 8. So wow. It's the same exact situation we just got done talking about. Maybe the last few games are probably his worst. He had a 0.9 ERA going into his last 2 starts and gave up 7 runs, or 5-3. But, man, that 104-mile-an-hour fastball, good luck.
0: Yeah, the thing is that the 104-mile-per-hour fastball, and he's very young, and the worst words you want to hear about a young pitcher who's got a gas can in his arm is arm fatigue. And that's what made him miss the last start. He had arm fatigue reports. The last time he was supposed to go and get a start, they scratched him from that. Now he's back on the mound. The last thing the Brewers can really hope to see is some of their starting pitching starting to taper off due to injury bugs or some muscle concerns, especially if you want to have this guy for many years down the road, which, again, for any young pitcher, you want that kid to go ahead and be there for a long time. So it's going to be interesting to see if they're going to have a limit to what Mizrowski does today. I wouldn't be surprised. It just depends on if that does happen to be a thing, how far does he go into this start and how quickly is he going to get pulled if he starts to have a little bit of that little bit of a twinge in that elbow.
3: Leading major leagues in ERA, total Ks, and WHIP.
2: Brewers are 6 games up on the Cubs right now in the National League Central Division. They have won 3 games in a row. All right, you Brewers fan, want to hear about your team. What hear your thoughts on your team? 520-848-1290, Jacob Mizrowski. If you're a Phillies fan, I know there's Phillies fans out there. We got a Phillies fan in our building here. Our guy Dave, the morning show host from K-Hit, is a big Phillies fan.
0: 520 Philadelphia, all Philly sports.
2: Oh yeah.
0: I remember exactly. I had to hear about it in the NHL playoffs.
2: We got a lot of Philly folks in here. Our guy Mark, our engineer, and his wife Carrie, they're from the tri-state area too. So there's a lot. I got connections to Philly, obviously my dad being born there. So we got a lot of Philly folks in the building here. I had to get it. We had to go. So we went back home on our vacation. We went back to Jersey. And so I asked my wife one night, I said, well, so you want to go get a steak sandwich one night? Because, you know, if you can't go to suburban Philly or Philly and not get a steak sandwich, right? So I said, yeah, let's go over. So we're on the Jersey side. So we go to this place called Gaetano's. And it's literally like about 5 minutes from where there's one, right? 5 minutes from where my dad's place lives. So this was during the heart of that heat wave they had. So that day it was like we had basically not even left the house that day. It was like 95 degrees with 99% humidity. It was just miserable. So we get up to this Gaetano's and walk in there. And this is like, I mean, this is not like one of those really nice, like fancy chain steak places. This is like old school neighborhood steak place where you walk in there and there's like no air conditioning. I felt so bad for the people that were working at this steak place. It was like, it had to have been 130 degrees inside that building. Like literally it was so hot. And those folks were back there cooking steaks. There was a line of people to get steaks. It was that night that Argentina played Cape Verde. So we figured, okay, we'll go at halftime. We should go halftime. We'll get our steaks and we'll be back maybe by right about the start of the second half. Yeah, no, it took so long to get those steaks. I think we got back like with about 20 minutes to go. But of course that game went to extra time though.
3: There's no such thing as a dead time for a very popular place.
2: Yeah.
3: Ever.
2: No. So Gaetano's was packed the night that we went there to get our steak sandwiches.
3: The Tucson equivalent of that is Chewy's back in the day. There used to be hundreds of them across the valley. Oh, yeah. And I knew a lot of people who worked the grill at Chewy's, no AC. And it's an open grill in the Tucson summer. Yeah. They told me some horror stories from
0: open
3: those days.
0: Open grill, no AC. Yeah. And you're always right there, basically sitting on top of the bar wherever you sit in the restaurant. As a young kid, I must have been like 9 or 10 years old. Multiple occasions me and my dad went to a Chewy's for something quick and he would have to go ahead and kind of like put me up against the wall because there was a fight that broke out in the restaurant at least twice growing up as a kid. So no, hearing the name Chewy's, all of a sudden I got like PTSD flashbacks.
2: 520-848-1290, DK on the sports tip. Dragon Ball series got everything happening in sports in Southern Arizona as well as sports around this whole entire world.
0: The Tucson Sugar Skulls, they needed a win to clinch the final spot in the playoff race in the Indoor Football League and managed to not only come away with that victory, but dominated their neighbors in the Woo-hoo! North and the Northern Arizona Wranglers. That was a 70-42 victory in their home finale. Now the Sugar Skulls have this week to prepare for their playoff competition and do so against their eventual opponent when the playoffs begin in August in the same venue. They're going to go and play a game against San Diego Strike Force in the season finale this upcoming Sunday. The two again square off on August the 2nd, once again out in San Diego. The Arizona Cardinals director of college scouting, Ryan Gold, will be looking to appeal his indefinite suspension for violating the NFL's gambling policy, according to Gold's attorney. Now, the NFL announced that the investigation into Gold determined that he had provided confidential information regarding 2026 draft picks before they were made, and Gold placed the parlay bets on NFL and college football games. But Gold's attorney explained that it was actually Gold's wife who had been making $10 weekly bets on parlays, and Gold was not involved, and he could not have provided draft pick information because only Cardinals owner Michael Bildwell and GM Monty Ossenfort knew who was going to be selected. And the World Cup comes to an end, and rather than crowning a repeat champion, it was Argentina's opponent that came away with another star to add to their crest.
24: One final act of this incredible summer of soccer for Rodri to lift the trophy and for the celebrations to begin both here and overseas. And when Rodri's ready, here we go. Spain have won the World Cup!
2: Can you see is Trump jumping around with them?
0: He got cropped out of the picture for Spain's official Twitter post.
2: So, get off the stage.
0: So with Spain coming away with that victory, it marks their second ever World Cup victory thanks to Ferran Torres' game-winning goal in the second half of extra time against the 10-man Argentinian side after Enzo Fernandez was sent out following two yellow card bookings. Spain's victory also marks the first ever occasion that one nation has held both the men's and women's World Cup titles simultaneously. I'm Dragon Ball with your 2020 Sports Update on Wildcats Radio 1290.
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23: 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Collisions will start in Oro Valley at 1st and Lambert, Lambert Lane and 1st Avenue. Collision in Oro Valley. Crash that's clearing for Colbin Speedway, Speedway Boulevard, and Kolb Road. And also, we've got slowdowns for Miracle Mile at Flowing Wells and travels busy on Speedway Boulevard at Main Avenue. For your weather, 76 the overnight low with a chance of rain, 93 tomorrow, and another chance of rain tomorrow, 98 now. I'm Cricket with your Wildcats Radio 1290 traffic.
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27: As a parent, when you send your kid off to school in the morning, you know that they're going to be learning, they're going to be spending time with their friends. But new study out of UCSF found adolescents are spending an average of 70 minutes of their school day on their phones. Now, some kids will say they need their phones to help with schoolwork, but this study found that they were spending the vast majority of their screen time on TikTok, Instagram, and Snapchat. Not really apps that you're going to be turning to for homework help. Now, the study's lead author said, "Don't blame kids for using their phones at school. Teach them how to resist them. Focus on what they'd get by putting them aside rather than what you're taking away. Explain how phones could hurt their academic performance, and also remind them of this. Nothing takes the place of real face-to-face friendships." I'm Dr. Sanjay Gupta, helping you live a better life.
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1: It is Little League season. Teams on the road to try to win championships, state, nationally. I want to give you a little bit of an update here. We've got the Little League Softball West Regionals happening this week out in San Bernardino, California. The Arizona State Champions.
2: San Berdu.
1: From Rice. San Berdu, exactly. The Arizona State Champions from District number 12, Copper Hills. And they won today, coming from five runs down to beat Hawaii to stay alive. They are in the elimination bracket of that tournament, having lost early on their first game. But they stay alive with a dramatic win today. So remaining on the road to the Little League Softball World Series. Good luck to those ladies as they continue out there in San Berdu, playing for all of us here in Tucson, Arizona. 520-848-1290, 520-848-1290 is the number to get in on the program. You can call us at that number. You can text us at that number. We're going to be talking some more soccer in this half hour. John Perlman is going to join us. I was talking at the top of the show. We've got the basketball tournament starting right now. So I'm looking at the start of the broadcast between Kentucky and Louisville. And it's not a huge throng of people at this game. I mean, it looks like there's a lot of empty seats there at Freedom Hall. Now, that's the old building, I believe.
2: Yeah.
1: Where they used to play. That's not the, I think they play at the KFC Center or something of that nature now. But yeah, not as packed as maybe you might think it would be for a rivalry of this magnitude, the Kentucky alumni against the Louisville alumni. So maybe people in numbers don't want to go out and see old guys play basketball. I don't know. I just think it would be cool if we had a team and we had a setting like this. Can you imagine a summertime? Because again, here in Tucson, there's not a whole lot happening in the summertime. It's hot here, and to be able to maybe have McHale Center open for a game like this, where you maybe bring in the if ASU ever got a team and ASU alums against the U of A alums, I think we could probably pack that place out. Would you think that we could pack out an event like that here in Tucson?
2: Yeah, I mean, obviously, if you're talking about a dead time for sports, and think about all of our callers who want to talk Arizona football 47 days before the first kickoff, if there is an event that has some alumni involved and, you know, they're here to represent the U of A, of course, I'm sure people would, especially in Tucson. As we've talked a lot about, I think the basketball tournament is, unfortunately, there's so many U of A people who are either trying to get on a roster who would be fit the age and the skill level to be able to get into that this time of year. We just finished up Summer League, DK. Ooh. A lot of those players that don't have two-way contracts are still trying to get in, if not the weird scheduling of overseas. So, yeah, it's tough. I mean, I'm with you. I'm with you, DK, that there have been a plethora of great Arizona Wildcats basketball players that we know have come through Tucson that don't have a home in the NBA or overseas that seemingly you could put together a great squad. Mm. I guess motivation's just not there. We've talked to some former alumni, and all of them said the same thing. That would be great. No, just nobody's put it together.
1: Yeah. Diamondbacks tonight are playing at home. They're opening up against a series against the Oakland Athletics. Let's talk about what the Diamondbacks did over this past weekend against the Redbirds.
3: Kepler to right.
4: Get over here.
3: Newtmer can't get it. Here comes Barossa. Max Kepler walks it off for the Diamondbacks.
5: Diamondbacks download. Baseball talk.
1: All right, the Diamondbacks take 2 out of 3 from the Cardinals over the weekend. A lot of talk, though, surrounding what happened at the end of the one game they lost, and that was Friday night. So there was the Diamondbacks were down, I believe, a run in this game. Runner was on first base. Ketel Marte was at the plate.
3: Oh, Bill Miller. Ketel didn't challenge.
4: Why not?
3: He did not challenge.
4: And that would have been overturned. That's a ball. Cattell's got to challenge that.
6: Oh, absolutely.
4: He's got to challenge that. Bill Miller missed it, and the game is over.
1: So Cattell Marte did not challenge, you know, the ABS challenge. You tap your head, and you can get a review of a strike call. He did not challenge the final pitch of the game, and has taken a lot of flack for that, for this. And here's what I'm going to say. Here's what I'm going to say as somebody that's played baseball and has had to react. I mean, never in that type of situation are you react, but just has had to react to maybe a pitch. And we'll hear from Cattell Marte. In fact, let's hear from Cattell first let's hear from Torrey about why the circumstance in which Cattell Marte did not challenge that last pitch there.
7: I know you guys are going to ask me about the last pitch of the game. I haven't had a chance to talk to Cattell. I was looking for him. My responsibility is to come in here and talk to you guys, so I do not have an answer as to what happened or why. I learned of those details a couple minutes ago that the pitch was a ball. The ABS system is in place. Clearly, I don't want to speak for Cattell. You guys will have a chance to talk to him. But he thought it was a strike, and sometimes you got to trust your own instincts, and possibly thought it was a good pitch, and he just checked off of it, and he lost his ability to challenge as soon as he stepped across home plate.
2: Now, in basketball and football, right? They do like the first 3.5 quarters is you got to see a flag,
1: right?
2: But in the last couple of minutes, is that
1: the
2: something
1: Bruce can call for?
2: I just mean, like, if you have it be voluntary and the sideline, whoever's in charge of the replay flag or of that call is has to get the ref's attention if they want to replay during the game. But in the last 2 minutes, all plays in NBA games are reviewed, right?
1: Yeah, right.
2: So would you like to see something like that in Major League Baseball, where a situation where it's the last out of a game?
1: Ooh.
8: I mean, that's not a bad idea.
1: I'd have to think about that one. I don't necessarily disagree with it. But I still think, because I'm still not all in on this whole ABS thing.
2: Robots calling balls and strikes.
1: I still think that you need to try to keep some type of human on the field element, not human element, but on the field element in this whole thing there. And I think, to me, it was so, and Cattell took a lot of shots because he didn't. And obviously, we know he should have called for that. But I think in the moment, And this is what I say. It's simply to me, I viewed it as it's not an automatic reflex just yet. I think there'll be a point as guys get used to this and are in these situations, it'll become an automatic reflex. And yeah, this is something that maybe the staff needs to be teaching, that we review all last end of game called strikes. We automatically review those. That's something like, as a manager, that Torrey should be telling these guys. But I just think from the player standpoint, it's just, you got to get used to something like that. And I just think simply Cattell Marte was not used to it. He wasn't used, he thought, like I said, thought it was a strike. Let's hear what he had to say before we go to cricket. Let's hear his side of that there.
9: Estaba esperando un picheo suave, ¿sabes? Un picheo rompiente en ese picheo. Me tiró el two-seamer. Fue en buena dirección, un poquito alta. Solamente me sorprendí un poco.
10: I was looking for a breaking ball. I got the two-seamer, so I was a little bit surprised.
1: Yeah, just again, a pitch that you think you're looking for something else comes in, you believe it's a strike, and you just don't, it's not an automatic reaction. At some point, after we get used to this whole thing, it will become an automatic reaction. But it wasn't in that situation. It's unfortunate because it cost him the game. He could have had another chance at bat, and who knows what happens from there. But I just don't think, for people to be taking shots at Cattell Marte there, I just think that's a little bit crazy.
8: So let me ask you something real quick, DK. How many years did you work? What's the longest amount of time you spent working in one place here in Tucson? What would be the longest amount of time? Doesn't have to say where, but just
1: here in Tucson.
8: Yeah, where did you work the longest in Tucson?
1: I worked at KLD for 7 years.
8: Okay, for 7 years, you were taking the same exit on the freeway to go to KOLD.
1: Right.
8: The minute you went to the next job, did you accidentally take that one exit, not realizing you were going to your old job rather than your new?
1: Exactly. It happens.
8: So it's just a matter of, this is brand new to this season. Cattell's been playing baseball since he's probably in, is just getting in double digits, 9, 10 years old, whatever the story may be. He spent that many years playing baseball with no reason to tap his helmet to check for a bad call on the pitch or of a ball or strike. It's just a matter of, he's got to get used to it. Mm-hmm. It's just that. And hey, He just happened to step over the box before someone could scream at him. No, tap.
1: Yep.
8: And he just stepped over the box. It's something that happens. It cost you one game. If it had cost them three games and he did it three different times, then it becomes a problem, because then it's clear nobody's telling him he's got to be mindful of that on the final out of a game.
1: 520-848-1290. We can talk more about that. 520-848-1290. Your thoughts on what you saw in that loss on Friday night. Snakes, though, did come back, and they did win the final two games of the series. So they head into their series with the A's now. With a record of 51-48. We welcome Cricket to the program. Cricket is here. It is 4:14 on Monday, which means it's time for Cricket to bestow us all with a little bit of knowledge about life, liberty, and the pursuit of championships.
6: Yes. Continuous effort. Not strength or intelligence is the key to unlocking our potential. I know who knows this. We need someone else to read this.
1: Continuous effort.
11: Continuous effort.
1: Oh boy, here we go.
11: Not strength or intelligence is the key to unlocking our potential.
1: Is that yes. What's the guy that led England?
6: What's the guy? Like the greatest speaker of all time?
11: I would be the Prime Minister of England, Winston Churchill.
1: Yeah, that's what I said. The guy that led England.
6: The guy that led England.
1: Exactly.
6: That was very, very well done. You're doing Thank very you. Good impersonation.
1: Winston Churchill. All
6: very right. quotable.
1: All right. If we could have gotten Winston to the United States for a World Cup game if he was still alive. One more time, please.
6: Just because he's so good.
2: I don't know if he could run.
11: No, definitely not. Definitely not. Continuous effort, not strength or intelligence, is the key to unlocking our potential.
1: Continuous effort. All right. Winston Churchill, that sounds like he might have been coaching a youth sports team or something.
2: Well, they were
1: like
2: trying to motivate people to fight Nazis. So. Right. So kind of more important at the time.
6: Yeah.
11: We have to get them on the beaches, not on the diamond. Not on the
6: diamond. Okay. Very good.
1: All right. Cricket will be coming back a little bit later. Pickett with Cricket. We'll have something for her to select, and we'll tell you how she did on her pick of the World Cup championship. Right now, she's getting you home every 20 minutes on the 5. She's got your traffic and your weather.
6: 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Collisions reported: crash in Oro Valley, first in Lambert, Lambert Lane and First Avenue. Cortero west of I-10 at Cortero and Arizona Pavilions Drive. That might be off on private property. Some slowing: Miracle Mile at Flowing Wells and busy on Speedway at Main Avenue. 76 the overnight low with a chance of rain into the evening into the overnights. 93 tomorrow, again with a chance of rain. It's 98 now. I'm Cricket with your Wildcats Radio 1290 traffic and weather together.
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10: We've all been there, in a boring meeting, a long lecture, struggling to stay awake. No matter how hard you try, you nod off, and that is never a good look. Aside from the obvious, making sure you're getting enough sleep, there are a couple quick pick-me-ups that experts recommend before you take your seat. If you have time, you might try to squeeze in a quick nap, just a couple minutes even. That can increase your alertness. Or try to pop outside for a quick walk, get your blood and your hormones pumping, splash some cold water on your face, or grab a cup of coffee, obviously. If you're not a caffeine drinker, even just taking small sips of water throughout your meeting could be enough to keep you awake. Of course, you could also make a point to engage in the meeting. You're not likely to fall asleep while you're actually talking. I'm Dr. Sanjay Gupta, helping you live a better life.
11: Half the equation. Jacob Isurowski is on the bump tonight, and the Mets lineup stinks. The other half, Freddy Peralta, comes back to his own stomping grounds, and if going against his former club ain't enough to get a good start out of him, then he's totally lost. But I think Peralta shows up tonight, so I like the game total under 7.5. I'm Pat Boyle, Bet Smarter and Beat the Books. 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
13: All right, let's talk some World Cup soccer. The end of the football tournament here in the Americas saw a shootout in the third place game and then the 1-0 win by Spain in the championship game. Joined by John Perlman with FC Tucson. He's joined us throughout this tournament. The local side also seeing their season come to an end this weekend with a 1-0 a defeat up in San Francisco as well. John, appreciate you joining us. Your thoughts on what you saw yesterday and throughout this tournament from Spain. I believe J-Dub said in the first half of our show that they gave up only like something like 11 shots on goal this entire tournament in some 10 games.
14: Yeah, I mean, thanks for having me, Dave. And yeah, I picked Spain, which was really not like, it's like picking the favorites, like picking Scottie Scheffler in a golf tournament. But I really felt that.

0: They had a complete team on both sides of the ball, and what they did defensively was remarkable. And they do that two ways: one, through, you know, great team defending and counter pressing, and secondly, obviously, through keeping the ball and keeping you from having chances by having the ball all the time. They did both brilliantly, and the final really was, you know, just really not a very compelling game because it was just so one-sided and so controlled by Spain. And the only thing really came to fruition was Argentina became, you know, you, it kind of is that old saying, if you live long enough, you become the, you know, you either die a hero, you live long enough to become the villain. So they kind of did. And the reality, I was really happy that they got, you know, the goal when they did. And certainly you can't deny 22 shots to zero until you're in the 117th minute of extra time. So for me, the right team won the tournament. The tournament itself was unbelievably entertaining and exciting with amazing moments. I'm glad it didn't end up on pens, but no one's going to rank that final as a good final. It's probably one of the most lopsided, and maybe not by scores, but from a competitive standpoint, finals. And compared to the rest of the tournament, it fell short, but Spain's performance did not. They're deserving world champions.
1: You know, John, we've used the term of kind of how the Spanish play a couple of times on the show. J-Dub has mentioned it, tiki-taka, which for those that maybe are not familiar is just kind of a short passing movement, maintaining possession style of play. What's the general overall thought worldwide about how the Spanish use that style to play football?
0: Yeah, I mean, I think it wasn't always Spain's style. I mean, they've kind of developed that as they've gone through the 2000s. I also think that while they do play that way, you saw in that game their willingness when space was available to play them all longer balls into wide areas to keep Argentina honest and, you know, even keeled, you know, in their moments, keep them from pushing up from their block. They did that as well. So, again, they play beautifully. They're so controlled. You look at the spacing, it's absolutely perfect. Everyone knows where to run. Everyone knows what the other player's key qualities are. And they just move the ball so fast and so seamlessly. And it seems like whenever a penetrating ball is played, there are players around that ball to support it. And, you know, it was a tremendous performance by the Argentinian goalkeeper again. But even that performance, which was historically great for the final, wasn't enough. Again, possession soccer is great, but you still have to have guys that can put the ball in the back end at the end, and they certainly have those players. But again, the sum of the parts with Spain is even greater than the remarkable talents of its players, and that's a tribute to their federation, their coaching style, and their players' commitment. And I think somebody we have said about Spain. Spain has, you know, 22 star players, but none of them act like star players. And that's such a great quality to have amongst your players. And it's just it was just, again, from a soccer nerd standpoint, such an impressive performance. But again, Argentina should still be lauded for the competitive spirit, for finding a way to get to the final. Maybe is not as strong a team as France or England in certain ways, and they should be, their nation should be proud, and all the stuff and went on after the game is always disappointed, and the Argentinians are not known for being great losers. They have a great spirit. It means everything to their country, to their people, and, you know, I hope cooler heads prevail and there's not too much, you know, collateral damage. The tournament was beautiful and safe, and really a tribute to the best parts of our country.
1: John Perlman is our guest. He is the founder of FC Tucson. And John, the obviously first time ever Spain has held the titles on both the women's and the men's side. First country to ever do that at the same time. Is there anything we can steal from the Spaniards about how they are developing players across the board on both sides, the women's and the men's sides? Are there things, tactics that we can take from them to improve ourselves here in the United States?
0: Yeah, I think the hard part is, you know, this has been sort of the trend. It's, you know, when the French won, everyone wanted to play like the French. When the Germans won, everybody wanted to play like the Germans. Each country is unique, and each player pool is unique. The U.S. has to maximize qualities that are inherent in the, you know, in their country's current players, and then should aspire to play in a way where it, you know, accentuates, you know, the key qualities of the coaches and the staff and their feeling. I think the most important thing for us is to get a long-term head coach that has a vision of how he wants the Federation to play from U14 national teams all the way up. I think that's the highest priority as we move into our next cycle. I think we've got a lot more better players. But yeah, I mean, you know, part of the collective spirit, you know, for me, I would love to see, I'm going to say this again, I would still love to see an American coach that has the kind of vision for it. I would like to see, you know, our culture is, you know, we are tough, we are resilient, we don't mind being an underdog, we roll up our sleeves. I mean, that's been a, you know, so I want us to have those qualities. But again, we want to be technically proficient. And more importantly, you know, we want to be calm in key moments and have a, you know, a clear collective and some clear leadership on the field. And some of those things are things you can get by having a top, you know, world-class coach and who has a vision and can spread that through an entire, you know, federation. But also some of that is when you have unique players that are talented that make up core position and those players come together as individuals and say, hey, we're going to lead this group. And hopefully that will be your Tyler Adams, Weston McKinney's, your Tillman's, your Hunter Freeman's, guys that performed at the best level. And they're kind of bringing the other guys along that also have shown real flashes of brilliance. And I'm looking forward to the next opportunity we have to play competitively in a, you know, in a Gold Cup in any scenario, because I think there's reason to be excited about our national team.
1: John Perlman is our guest. John, I wanted to ask you, because obviously we've had a few players, one being maybe the most recognizable, Aaron Herrera, who came through the FC Tucson system back at the last time we were playing at this fourth division level, who have gone on to play at a high level. Aaron got one cap with the United States before he made the decision to switch over to Guatemala and play for that national team. I never heard, though, what was the reasoning for that? Why did he decide to play for Guatemala?
0: Well, I mean, it was pretty clear if you looked at once he got past the 20s level and the Olympic level, there were probably five or six right backs that were preferred to him even then. And he was pretty well settled in his prime. I mean, it wasn't like he was going to become where those players were going away. And some of them were younger in their profiles than him. And including at that time, it was Serginho Dest. So if you're looking at Serginho Dest and you're trying to get on the field at that point, it was super challenging. And there were just a number of players, and I think it made the most sense for his career where he could improve his exposure to do that. Now, obviously, it was great also having Aaron Long, and Aaron Long, you know, did the best he could, and he had sort of opportunities at center back with the national team throughout his career and was able to be chosen for a World Cup, although he didn't really feature. But we've obviously continued to produce, you know, some pro players. You know, we had one player sign last year for the Cosmos, another one this year signing for Tulsa. But again, you know, the reasoning is always, you know, you've got to look at who you're trying to go through. And you can see that with many, many French players choosing to play for whether it's Morocco or Belgium or another country that's less well known where they have some birth to get the opportunity to play, whether it's Dutch players playing for Cape Verde. Again, people want to play in a World Cup. They want to have the chance to showcase themselves on the world stage. And sometimes your nationality or you're in your country, you can just look at the pool and you know the coach and he's told you probably, and hopefully Aaron, and I don't know if he did or didn't, had a conversation with the coach at the time. They're like, look, how far away am I? And he goes, yo, you're our seventh choice right back right now. Mm. And I think he made a great decision to honor, you know, some of his family's heritage. And that's, I think it's been a great opportunity for him to get better know those people, that part of his lineage and the passion that they have, obviously, in Guatemala. So, again, it can be a blessing, but, you know, I think, you know, it's really the players that we have to keep that have the choice of here or Mexico. And it just seems like Mexico, you know, the pull on lots of people's parenting. I mean, if I look at a lot of the players I coach, their parents may love living here, but they're still, you know, half my team. Most of my Mexican players on my team root for Mexico, and I've always asked them that. I was like, but you've been developed. All your developments come through American coaches, so you reward the country that developed you. I mean, that's a hard one to Obed Vargas. Mm. You know? Again, the Sounders pick him out of Alaska. They develop him. They invest in him. He's wanted on our national team, and he goes right to Mexico. And, again, that shows you how tight the ties are and how much it means to Mexican people and Mexican families being part of that national team, and how much, you know, pull parents can have on their players, but also that Mexico provides an incredible environment, incredible opportunity, and El Tri, you know, is so historically renowned, you know, for soccer. So it's a bit of a combination, David. And like I said, our job is to make it as appealing as we can to play for the U.S. And I try to do that as a scout and as a human, because I love our country and I'd love to see us, you know, go even further in the World Cup.
1: So who is that now? Who is that player potentially, John, that we've had here maybe these last three seasons playing in USL League Two? Who is that maybe next Aaron Long, Aaron Herrera, that we might see get to a national team level, whether that's in the United States or somewhere else?
0: You know, that's a really, really tough question to answer, because that's such a unique level. And to be fair, to be transparent, when you look at USL League Two, the players that have that type of potential are not coming through college ranks, which is the vast majority of players we have. We don't have a player currently in Tucson that really is locked into the national team or 100%. I mean, I can see, you know, somebody, you know, I think, obviously for me, I think DeAndre Pickett has a real opportunity to play in the MLS and be a center back at that level. I think he is uniquely positioned for that. But I mean, you know, when you're talking about national team play, and I also don't know the lineages, there may be real opportunities. I'm not sure what players we have also may be of Spanish birth, but may also have a parent that could, you know, have them play on El Salvador or something like that, a country that's maybe a little bit more attainable per se. So we're always looking that way. And, you know, but for me, I think it's, you know, I hope it's a shorter period of time, but I would be more looking to the top, you know, 14 or 15-year-olds in Tucson and try to get them in the right environment so they may have national team opportunities. That's kind of where my focus is. And, you know, we've had a couple of our players from Tucson are now have either played in Mexico and come back or are still playing even in León right now. And so hopefully maybe one of those players can break into our national team or break into to Mexico. And it's always exciting to follow and cheer them on.
1: John Perlman, our guest, FC Tucson. John, no moral victories, obviously, but you all lost 1-0 to San Francisco City FC the other night. And that was a team that came in having scored 40 goals on the season. So to hold them to one goal says a lot. What were just your thoughts on that match and just the end of the season? We saw a really exciting win over Capo the weekend prior to get you guys an opportunity to get back to the postseason.
0: Yeah, I really am just proud of the group. Obviously, it was a game effort. I mean, you look at in the season, obviously, all teams lose players to injury and sometimes callbacks to colleges. But when you look at our team losing, you know, Joel Sangua, you know, one of our starting center backs before that game, our starting six, Bendix, losing, you know, not having available either of our top two center forwards, and then losing our starting winger as well. I mean, those things add up as when you're chasing a game, you're trying to find those right ingredients to score. I really want us to get that first goal there. But I thought the effort was unquestioned all the way through the season, especially through the last games, including the playoff match. I mean, we threw everything with the kitchen sink at them to try to get a goal, and it just didn't happen. And we gave up a set-piece goal, unfortunately, which we did on a couple occasions this year. Again, maybe a little bit against the run of play. But, again, proud of the team. You know, we played in a tough division. Obviously, Ventura had their way with San Francisco. I'd like to think it's because we wore them down a bit. But the most important thing is those players got better. They had a good experience. We're hoping that they'll be able to move on in their career, and they feel great about here. And, you know, it's we start again. We build again, and we look to be even better and make sure that we're appreciating both the local talent that performed so well for us and those who came in and became, you know, unofficial Tucson citizens for the summer.
1: Real quick, John, I was at that Capo game there. I had a chance to talk to Pablo Posas after the game, a young man that came here from West Virginia, University of West Virginia, maybe didn't have the summer that he wanted to have, dealt with some injuries. But what does it say about Sebastian that after he scored that goal, he ran straight to Sebastian because that was the person he wanted to celebrate that goal with?
0: Yeah, I mean, again, you know, it's great that Pablo understood. I mean, Seba championed him. He played him when he wasn't finding the form. He really, truly believed in Pablo. And, you know, Pablo, you know, was dealing with injuries and a lot of and disappointment in his own performance and his finishing. And the top coaches do. They don't abandon guys in key moments. And Pablo didn't abandon his effort to try to contribute to the team. And, you know, he's the reason, one of the reasons we made the playoffs. There are a lot of guys who maybe, and again, it's always hard, didn't have exactly the minutes they want, but when they did have minutes, they contributed. They were great teammates. And I saw so much of that. And the players that are able to do that always are going to have a chance to continue playing at the highest level because they're able to sacrifice and they're able to humble themselves and realize that they need to get better. But I hope the best for Pablo. He's a really nice guy. He's a really talented player. And, you know, he can, I hope he finds his form again and scores a billion goals. But yeah, it was disappointing that we didn't get the player that he is this summer, but it was not from lack of effort or his encouragement from the staff and from his teammates.
1: John, appreciate your time all through this World Cup tournament and, of course, everything that you guys are doing with FC Tucson. What's the next big thing on the football docket we should be aware of?
0: Yeah, we were excited about a big preseason. We've been on a lot of really exciting calls with a lot of the teams that really made their name for coming here. And so we're excited for a big preseason. I think, obviously, we're always working on the team, but we're really excited for the end of January and February. I think we're going to have a lot of games that people are going to want to attend and some really cool announcements coming up. So everything is going in a positive direction. That's fully a tribute to our sponsors and our fans and to the media who's covered us, you know, so professionally and well, and I consider you very much on the top of that, David. So thanks to you and your staff for the time you've given us. Thank you for an amazing summer of soccer and sharing that with us. And we're going to, you know, really push hard to have a great preseason and put another great team on the field in 2027.
1: Yeah, I was telling my wife, we were watching the World Cup. I said that Thierry Henry, man, he used to come here all the time for spring training for the MLS back when he was playing in it. She had no idea that was a star that had been on the ground here at one point in Tucson.
0: Well, we're excited about hopefully having some similar announcements to that again. So thanks for your encouragement, and we'll speak soon, I'm sure.
1: All right, John, appreciate you. John Perlman, the founder of FC Tucson. 520-848-1290. Cricket getting you home every 20 minutes on the fives with your traffic and your weather.
2: 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Collisions reported first in Lambert and Oro Valley, Lambert Lane and First Avenue. Wreck on Cortero west of I-10, Cortero and Arizona Pavilions Drive. We've got a closure for road work, 22nd Street closed, Tucson Boulevard, Cherryville Stra Avenue, use Broadway or Aviation Parkway instead. 76, the overnight low. There is a chance of rain tonight into tomorrow. 93 tomorrow, also with a chance of rain again tomorrow. And 98 now. I'm Cricket with your Wildcats Radio 1290 traffic and
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6: Argentina goalie Emiliano Martinez did his best, saving 11 shots until Spain finally broke through in the second half of extra time. When you fail to get a shot on goal until the 117th minute, it shows just how dominant Spain was in the final. If this is the last time we see the great Lionel Messi, he finished with 8 goals and 4 assists, just short of the Golden Boot Trophy to Kylian Mbappe. I'm Adam Abdallah.
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17: A better life with Dr. Sanjay Gupta.
18: Across the country right now, at this very moment, there are probably arguments taking place about who's doing more of the housework, the homework, the shuttling of kids from this activity to that. It's true. By and large, women do more of this than men, but doesn't have to be that way. And if you and your spouse can level that playing field, it's going to make both of you and your kids happier. Psychologist Yelena Kecmanovic says this might be how you get there. As hard as it might be at first, try to think of your partner like a teammate, not an adversary. Learn how to do some of the chores your partner does to get a better understanding of how much effort something takes. And finally, take the time to acknowledge what the other person is doing. And every now and then, even express your appreciation. That'll go a long way. I'm Dr. Sanjay Gupta, helping you live a better life.
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1: All right, I got a sweet deal I'm going to tell you about coming up today as well for you. 520-848-1290 is the number to get in on the program. So we did win. We mentioned our top plays. We got a couple plays tonight happening on baseball. Phillies and Dodgers game in progress right now. Mets and Brewers getting started there. We did win on our parlay for the World Cup championship game. We had Spain to win the title, and we had under 3.5 goals at plus 100. So we took home even money there, $12.90 to bet and $12.90 to win. We did also win on Saturday's third place game. We took the over 3.5 goals at plus 115. And oh boy, did it turn in to a scoring fest. We'll start with the man who took home the golden boot coming from behind to best the great Messi, Kylian Mbappe.
0: Watkins losing out. That's played in towards Kylian Mbappe, who takes the lead in the race for the golden boot and goes level with Lionel Messi for the most goals ever in the World Cup. And the graphic on the screen only tells you part of the story. Here's Mbappe. He's going to score. He does score. It's 4-3. Mbappe scored the most goals in the history of the World Cup. He's gone past Lionel Messi. And France are right back in it. What a match.
1: So in case you missed that on Saturday, again, third place games are not real common here in the United States, but they do play them at this level. So England was up 4-0 at the break in that game against France on Saturday. And France would proceed to come back and get back to within 4-3. And then it kind of went seesaw towards the end of the game. But Kylian Mbappe scoring twice to win the golden boot coming from behind. He was one behind Lionel Messi going into the final weekend. He got two to take the lead. I said to my wife, okay, that means that the Messi's got to score at least twice tomorrow to get the golden boot, but it was not to be. A great honor, though, for that young young star, Kylian Mbappe.
21: Oh, no, the fact that he's already broken that scoring record from Messi, it's going to be interesting to see what happens with the French national team moving forward, just because, again, it's going to be a bit of a changing of the guard with the changing coaching that they're going to have there for the next World Cup, at least. Again, being in the U.S., we know that coaches in the World Cups for the national teams, usually it changes pretty quickly. But it'll be interesting to see what happens. But no matter what, whoever gets that job for the next World Cup, you've got a plethora of talent to work with.
22: For France? It's Zidane. Like, they've already made that choice.
21: Yeah.
22: Yeah, Zinedine Zidane is taking over. And he's, you know, America, DK, does not have a Zinedine Zidane in their history. No. And that's one of the biggest problems. On Mbappe really quick, would you be surprised, David Kelly, if I told you that despite the fact that Kylian Mbappe has been widely regarded as the best player in the world for the last 10 years, he's never won the Ballon d'Or ever. In fact, his French teammate won the Ballon d'Or just last year. But yeah, I mean, there's no doubt if you want to have like a conversation about best individual goal scorers.
1: Yeah.
22: Ronaldo is at the top of that conversation. If you just talk about size, strength, and finishing ability, and Mbappe is coming for that crown. It's really, Mbappe is not a Messi, is not a similar style player to Messi. Very similar style player to Cristiano Ronaldo. And yeah, there's no doubt. You get him the ball, you know, anywhere close, even with two defenders in front of him, and oftentimes he's going to find a way to put it in the back of the net.
1: Mm-hmm. All right, so the English scored six goals in this game. Three of those came from this young man, and I've told the story before, going back to the 2020 Euro 2020 event. And this is kind of when I was I remember watching this game on, I think, in the newsroom at News 4 Tucson, and Bukayo Saka came up, had a chance at a penalty kick, and did not convert it. And the Italians ended up winning over England in that Euro 2020. And I always felt bad for this young man. He took a lot of flack after the game. Yeah, I think he was only like 21 years old at the time. Took a lot of flack after the game for not making that shot. This was one of the Euro 2020 was one of the first times that England had gotten back to a major championship.
22: He's 24 now, so he would have been 18 then.
1: Yeah, exactly. That young man put on a show on Saturday.
0: Coming back, and then there's Mendy, the goalkeeper. keeper. Saka on the follow-up, the ball spinning, shooting, defended by Lacroix. Rashford. Still Rashford. Saka! 3-0! Eventually from England, and they're running riot in Miami. Stats can also prove a point.
2: Yeah.
0: That's a lovely little turn and pass from Eze. It's Bukayo Saka! It's 4-0! It's an absolute rout in Miami. England are taking France to the cleaners. You don't see many games like this.
2: No.
0: Just sit back and enjoy it.
2: The only thing I'm chance just before. Just come on as well.
0: Here's Rodgers. On it goes to Spence. Okay. Gusto's fouled in penalty! Gusto with the foul, England with the penalty! Oh, he scores! Bukayo Saka with his second England hat-trick. And just the fourth hat-trick scored by an England player in a World Cup. 5-3.
1: How about the European announcer there taking someone to the cleaners? I like that. I like the choice of words there. Bukayo Saka with the hat trick. I was real happy to see that for that young man. Like I said, dating back to that crushing defeat in 2020. And yes, it wasn't in the final of the championship, but that young man has overcome a lot to continue to be a high level player for England and got some glory there. I think was it not the first time an English player had scored 3 goals? I'm not sure. It's something along those lines, I think it was, for Bukayo Saka, but good for him. And then my new favorite player capping things off.
0: Has got up a bit. Carlo, who's been like a machine since he came on, but look at Bellingham. Bellingham wins it back. Lacroix back there for France. Bellingham with a step over. Bellingham with a cutback. Bellingham's going to win it surely. Bellingham! 6-4! 10 goals in the game! And England's number 10 decides it! What a match!
1: Play my song, J-Dub. Play my song!
21: Hey, Jude.
1: Play my song.

0: I want somebody to check. And Jude Bellingham and Tyrese Halliburton are cousins.
1: They look alike.
0: A lot. Yeah. And there's only like two years between them. Halley's a little bit older.
2: Yeah.
1: 10 goals scored in that third place match between England and France.
0: Yeah. No. I mean, the under on the Spain game, obvious. They've only given up one goal all tournament. The over on that game, guys, I mean, you're an idiot if you thought that was going to be under. The defenders do not want to run around like they have for the past month. All the goal scorers want to keep getting their name higher and higher on that list. It was, I don't know if 10 goals was inevitable, but a high scoring match for that semifinal was inevitable.
3: I was expecting 5. To see that, was that my expectations were doubled. I was simultaneously shocked, but not shocked.
1: DK on the sports tip, 520-848-1290, 520-848-1290. We got an update. We have heard from Corbin Carroll today in the locker room ahead of the Diamondbacks A's game. He's been dealing with a little bit of a injury off a swing yesterday, so we will update you on that coming up in the 5 o'clock hour as well. 47 days to Arizona football, 47 days away. I believe we are about a week. August 5th is the first day of practice, so we're about maybe a little around 2 weeks away from the first practice for Arizona football as well. We'll talk a little bit about that. Dragon Ball is here. Everything in sports in Southern Arizona, as well as sports around the world.
3: Well, the NBA Summer League officially finished up for the year out in Vegas, and it was still an impressive showing for some of Arizona Wildcats. Excuse me. Some of the Arizona Wildcats that were still out there suiting up this past weekend, including a very impressive finale for one Braden Burries.
4: 5 seconds remaining. Off the high ball screen. Contact in the lane. Scooper for the score. 1.5 to go. Maddox loses the handle, and that's it. Burries with 27 points. Scores the game winner.
0: Did you see that play, DK?
1: I did see it,
0: okay,
1: yeah.
0: Okay, so the thing full court. Arizona fans should go and watch, if you watch that replay, is a certain Caleb Love is on the very end of the Portland bench. And I'm sorry, the Philadelphia bench. And as soon as Burries hits that bucket, he looked right at Caleb, and Caleb gave him the best smirk I've ever seen. It was just a nice connection between former Wildcats.
3: And that victory gave the Bucks their second win out in Vegas in the consolation game against Philadelphia. Meanwhile, Koa Pete and Carter Bryant both held out of the consolation game that they played on the same day there. Jaden Bradley, however, hit the floor one last time in Vegas on Sunday. 23 minutes saw him score 8 points and dish 5 assists in a loss to the Nuggets. Eventually, the Warriors would go on to win the some NBA Summer League title over the Grizzlies, with a lot of that coming from former Michigan star Yaxel Lindeborg.
0: They got rings.
1: Did they get rings?
0: Right. And a trophy.
1: If you get rings for the in-season tournament, you should get rings for the Summer League, too, right?
3: We're handing jewelry out for far too many things these days, I feel like. Well, a strong finish of the weekend for the Diamondbacks. They were able to come away with a win over the Cardinals on both Saturday and Sunday. Sunday's in going into the 10th inning of a series victory over the Cardinals. Now sitting at 51-48 on the year, the Diamondbacks have been going to continue that winning streak with first pitch against the Athletics set for 6:40 p.m. today. Mitch Bratt getting the start against Jeffrey Springs. Live Golf in apparently some hot water here. A Canadian-based tech company that's applied the golf group Any Shot, Any Time features during the broadcast of their events is now suing them for more than $1 million for outstanding unpaid invoices as well as lost revenues. Again, the company Mobi Systems Group Limited alleges that Live Golf failed to pay the licensing fee of $820,000 with $104,000 plus in usage fees during the season, as well as seeking additional damages for over $209,000 in lost revenue for the remaining 6 events left on Live's 2026 season, after the company says Live breached the 2-year contract that expires on December 31st. I'm Dragon Ball with your 2020 Sports Update on Wildcats Radio 1290.
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6: 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Collisions Park near Speedway, Park Avenue north of Speedway. First in Lambert Lane and First Avenue. Some slowing on Miracle Mile at Flowing Wells. Speedway at Main Avenue for slowing also travels busy on Golf Links eastbound at Wilmot. And I'm Cricket with your traffic and your weather. 76, the overnight low, chance of rain, and 93 tomorrow. 98 now at your Wildcats Radio 1290.
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